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7: Oh man, we got a great show for you. Check it out. Akon is going to tell us his full name, his real name, and it's going to blow you away. Montel Jordan's going to talk about his experience on the Fox TV show Special Forces World's Toughest Challenge. And who did Biggie apologize to right before he passed? We'll tell you. And Steve Smokin' Chavez is going to work the wheels of steel. Listen as he wrecks the decks. Right now, what do you say we get it started with Tony? Sidebar, none of the guys in the group are called Tony.
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Fox Network TV show called Special Forces World's Toughest Test. He and 15 other celebrities took on physical and mental challenges during the competition. Now, Montel was medically eliminated on the second episode due to physical injuries. And speaking on his Twitter account, as the worship leader at Victory World Church in Atlanta,

0: sea. And they never showed me hit the water. These boots was in the Red Sea, swimming to shore, and nobody captured that.
1: 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This is How We Do It. Montel is on the Back in the Day replay.

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3: Tonight, clear skies, low right around 56. For Sunday, sunny with a high near 94. Sunday night, clear skies, low right around 58. Monday, sunny with a high near 94. Monday night, mostly clear, low right around 60. Currently in Wilcox, it's 89 degrees.
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12: Yeah, this is Snoop Dogg. Y'all know where we at.
1: It's the Back in the

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Now, in 1994, Biggie recorded Just Playin', where he dissed the ladies of Escape's looks. 3 years later, at the 1997 Soul Train Awards after party, Tiny Harris from Escape said Biggie apologized, saying, quote, "I don't know what I was thinking. Look, I'm ugly as y'all is beautiful, and I just want to say I apologize for whatever," end quote. 30 minutes later, he was shot in a drive-by and died soon after that.

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But 2 years ago, he produced a track with an AI Biggie voice. Now, it hasn't been released, and as of this year, he says he's not going to release it until he's gotten clearance from Biggie.

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5: 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It's the Back in the Day replay with Paco Lopez.

got it on the Back in the Day replay. Now, though Heavy D had 7 top 10 albums, 2 were number ones, and was on 7 top 10 singles, including guest spots with Michael Jackson and Janet Jackson, and his music will live on forever, his image will too, thanks to the mayor of Mount Vernon, New York, who unveiled a statue of the hip-hop star at a building in Heavy D's hometown. Heavy passed

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6: Tonight, clear skies, low right around 56. For Sunday, sunny with a high near 94. Sunday night, clear skies, low right around 58. Monday, sunny with a high near 94. Monday night, mostly clear, low right around 60. Currently in Wilcox, it's 88 degrees.
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12: free.
13: Of pocket.
12: You
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12: No, no,
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14: 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Hey, it's your buddy Bob Stye. 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

This is the Back in the Day replay, and time for a rewind. Gas was $1.34 a gallon. The demolition of the Berlin Wall began. The Leaning Tower of Pisa was closed because experts feared it was going to fall over. Saturn launched a brand new make of car. The company lasted only 20 years. The Simpsons debuted on TV.

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still to come. My man Steve Smokin' Chavez repping Houston, Texas. He's going to get on the ones and twos. And in the next 20 minutes, Mary J., Mark Morrison, and Rihanna and Jay-Z are on deck. Here's a Back in the Day replay extra.

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the Back in the Day replay in time for Where Are They Now? This is the Back in the Day replay. And Mark Morrison has a history with law enforcement, not as a police officer, but as someone who's been arrested several times. He was jailed in 97 for trying to take a gun on board an aircraft, in 2002 for charges related to kidnapping and car theft, a nightclub altercation in 2004, and an assault in 2009. But wait, there's more. He was also arrested in 2025 for pushing a restaurant manager twice. However, the case was dismissed by the Palm Beach County State Attorney's Office. You know, he wrote the song Return of the Mac while he was in jail. Maybe he wrote an

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6: We have

You got it on the Back in the Day replay. Now, it's reported that DMX is the only artist to ever have his first five albums debut at number one on the charts. He sold over 74 million records worldwide. He was also an actor who appeared on TV and in major movies like Romeo Must Die, Cradle to the Grave, Belly, Exit Wounds, and Last Hour, to name a few. And if you're a fan, you can pick up his memoirs, E-A-R-L, The Autobiography of DMX. He was Earl Simmons. And he died April 9th, 2021, at the age of 50. Now, he may be gone, but his music lives on. Maybe with AI, we'll hear more DMX one day. Anyway, from 1999, here's

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3: Tonight, clear skies, low right around 56. For Sunday, sunny with a high near 94. Sunday night, clear skies, low right around 58. Monday, sunny with a high near 94. Monday night, mostly clear, low right around 60. Currently in Wilcox, it's 82 degrees.
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0: me. I'm OUT. Remember, it's nice to be important, but it's more important to be nice. Vaya con Dios. Mad shouts going out to Rich and Gary and Alex and Ryan, Astra, Kid Fresh, and my man Steve Smoking Chavez, repping Houston, Texas. Big! Yo, we will see you next week. Same place, same time.
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1: 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I'm your host, La Traviesa. Welcome back to another great night aquí en Latin Explosion. Escuchaste a Nicky Jam con El Perdón. Y además escuchaste a Laura Pausini con Xiao. I know Xiao. I got lots of good music coming up this hour. I see X2, Diano. I see Raúl Alejandro. También miro, I see Raúl Alejandro twice. Thank you, Sean. Pero no te vayas anywhere, because I'm going to let you know dónde ando este fin de semana. And hint, hint, it's in my mama's house. But coming up next, it's Morat y Camilo con Me Toca a Mí. Súbele, you're listening to Hot 92.5, where the Cowboys come to party.
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1: Tonight, clear skies, low right around 56. For Sunday, sunny with a high near 94. Sunday night, clear skies, low right around 58. Monday, sunny with a high near 94. Monday night, mostly clear, low right around 60. Currently in Wilcox, it's 73 degrees.
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5: 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And Al, why don't you tell the folks our new slogan?
4: What?
5: Our new slogan. Don't you remember at the meeting? Don't you remember what I was telling you at the top of my lungs?
4: Oh, yeah, folks, our new slogan is, when I catch the guy who ate the last donut, I'm gonna kick him.
5: No, never mind. Folks, our new slogan is, we'll bend over backwards to serve you, as shown by the live limbo band Al hired.
4: Yes, all this week, Mike and me will do the limbo, bending over to serve you, backwards, under the limbo pole.
5: We'll do what?
4: Look, Mike, it's easy. Under I go. Now, you try it.
5: I don't think so.
4: What are you, chicken?
5: All right. Stand aside. Here I go. Ow. Oh, ow! Ow! Help me, it's my back!
4: Maybe if I push down.
5: Ow!
4: Mike?
6: A&M Autoland. We'll bend over backwards to serve you, but only once.
4: Stay there, Mike. I'll go get some aspirin.
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0: 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You just heard Pablo Carcamo with Cumbia Pa Bailar featuring Enrique Ugarte. Y también escuchaste a Raúl Alejandro con Carita Linda. What's up, guys? It's your girl, La Traviesa, hanging out with you aquí hasta las 12, right here in Latin Explosion. Quiero mandarle un saludo al Abel, que me escucha all the way in Yuma, Arizona. Say hi, Abel.
1: Hi, guys.
0: ¿Cómo estás?
1: I've been very good this weekend.
0: Yeah, where are you at?
1: I'm in Yuma, my grandma's house, and today we're going to be celebrating my birthday.
0: No, we're not.
1: No.
0: I'm just kidding. Coming up next, it's John C. with Después de que te perdí, featuring Enrique Iglesias. Súbele.

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0: 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I'm your girl, La Traviesa. Acabas de escuchar a Fuerza Régida con Nel. Y además escuchaste a Lenny Tavares with Vaquerita. Thank you guys so much for the song request. Gracias. And if we don't have something that you want to listen to, manda un mensaje a Sean. Sean, ahí te hablan. 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Let us know what you guys want to listen to. Y pues te la ponemos. Si no, we'll find it and we'll add it onto our library. Pero no te muevas porque coming up next, it's...
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¿Qué onda, plebes? 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It's your girl, La Traviesa, hanging out with you aquí, de aquí hasta las 12 yo mando. Acabas de escuchar a Yandel with En Encerro, y también escuchaste a María Becerra con Corazón Vacío, y plebes, como les avisaba, I'm in Yuma, Arizona. So Sean, if you're listening, imagine how this sounds. Broadcasting out of Yuma, Arizona, this is Latin Explosion. It's a little inside joke between us, KHTO and KZAO family. Anyways, coming up next, it's La Bichota Carol G with Después de Ti featuring Greg González. Súbele, this is Hot 92.5, where the Cowboys come to party.

0: From the Chiricahua Community Health Center Weather Center, here's your forecast for Wilcox.
1: Tonight, clear skies, low right around 56. For Sunday, sunny with a high near 94. Sunday night, clear skies, low right around 58. Monday, sunny with a high near 94. Monday night, mostly clear, low right around 60. Currently in Wilcox, it's 71 degrees.
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5: Hi, folks, this is Big Al.
6: 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Folks, as the weather cools down, the bargains heat up here at A&M Autoland. Right, Al?
5: That's right, Mike.
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It's your girl, La Traviesa, hanging out with you from here until midnight. So, mándame las peticiones de canciones. ¿Qué quieres oír? ¿Qué quieres que te ponga? And if you got a little shout out, también se los mando una petición de canción o un saludito a 520-303-0925. Coming up next, it's Nacho with Bailame. Súbele, this is Hot 92.5, where the Cowboys come to party.

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Hey guys, what's up? It's your girl La Traviesa hanging out with you right here for Latin Explosion. You just heard a Cristian Daniel with Diminuto. Y también escuchaste a Marshmello con El Merengue featuring Manuel Turizo. Y les quiero mandar un saludo a todas las mamacitas que me escuchan, pero en especial a mi mom that's listening on the other room. But hey girl, love you. Thank you for having us over. Y plebes, como les decía, andaba en Yuma. So, ¿qué me piden? ¿Qué encargan? No, pero súbele porque Manuel Turizo is next with Amor en Coma featuring Maluma. Súbele, this is Hot 92.5.

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0: This is Hot 92.5. Welcome back to Latin Explosion. It's your girl, La Traviesa, back with another hour de música latina just for you. Acabas de escuchar a Romeo Santos with Me Quedo featuring Zacarías Ferreira. Y también escuchaste a Sky Rompiendo con El Cielo featuring Feed y Mike Towers. Hold on, let me read that right. The song is called El Cielo, my bad. Y voy empezando, ¿eh? Okay, guys. I'm not in town, pero next week, para que nos pongamos todos de acuerdo, so we can go to the Friday's food truck and drive-in, ahí en the freeway Chevron on 2901 South Haskell Avenue, aquí en Wilcox. But coming up next, it's Ian Cordova with Linda Mujer. Súbele, this is Hot 92.5.
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1: Tonight, clear skies, low right around 56. For Sunday, sunny with a high near 94. Sunday night, clear skies, low right around 58. Monday, sunny with a high near 94. Monday night, mostly clear, low right around 60. Currently in Wilcox, it's 71 degrees.
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Acabas de escuchar a Checo Acosta y su banda con Chiquilla Cumbia. Y además escuchaste a Maluma with Sobrio. You heard it right here in Latin Explosion with your girl La Traviesa. And hopefully you guys are enjoying this hour de música porque yo no la puse together. But thank you, Sean. Thank you so much for doing my music every weekend. Y este, like I was saying, how does that sound? Broadcasting out of Yuma, this is Latin Explosion. ¿Cómo se oye, plebes? Let me know. Mande un mensaje 520-303-0925. 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

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That was Anita con Envolver. Y además escuchaste a my boo Raúl Alejandro with Gracias por Nada. It's your girl La Traviesa hanging out with you right here in Latin Explosion. Y si saben de una garage sale or a yard sale, una yardita sale, holla at your girl, 520-303-0925. Let us know in advance. The faster you tell us, the faster we get it on air también. Pero pues the longer pues que te los anuncie.

Vamos. Does it make sense to you guys? Hopefully it makes sense. Pero manda un mensaje 520-303-0925. What do you guys want to listen to? I'm right here. Si no, mándoselos al Sean at info@hot925.com. He would be more than happy to answer them all right now. Thank you so much, guys. Coming up next, it's Ricardo Montaner con El Último Regreso on Hot 92.5.

say, nephew. 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

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Welcome back. Welcome back. Gracias por estar aquí. Acabas de escuchar a Jay Quillis con Si Tú, featuring Plan B. Y también escuchaste a Fear con Brickell, featuring Yandel. Y... Thank you guys so much for the song request as well. Manden más, por favor. Como se les dije, mándenselas al Sean, info@hot925.com. 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

0: From the Chiricahua Community Health Center Weather Center, here's your forecast for Wilcox.
1: Tonight, clear skies, low right around 56. For Sunday, sunny with a high near 94. Sunday night, clear skies, low right around 58. Monday, sunny with a high near 94. Monday night, mostly clear, low right around 60. Currently in Wilcox, it's 69 degrees.
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That was Celso Piña with Cumbia Sobre el Río featuring Ronda Bogota. Y también escuchaste a J Balvin with Azul. You heard it right here with your girl La Traviesa and Latin Explosion. And fun fact for you, that's one of my favorite songs, J Balvin with Azul. 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

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Thank you guys for being so quiet today too. Y bueno, pues si sales, no, bueno, si tomas, no manejes, por favor. 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Please make safe decisions y los quiero. Next week, I'll be right here y me pongo las pilas. Chao. Te dejo con Prince Royce with Si Te Preguntan featuring Nicky Jam y Jay Wheeler on Hot 92.5. 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
1: Tonight, clear skies, low right around 56. For Sunday, sunny with a high near 94. Sunday night, clear skies, low right around 58. Monday, sunny with a high near 94. Monday night, mostly clear, low right around 60. Currently in Wilcox, it's 68 degrees.
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0: From the Chiricahua Community Health Center Weather Center, here's your forecast for Wilcox.
1: Tonight, clear skies, low right around 56. For Sunday, sunny with a high near 94. Sunday night, clear skies, low right around 58. Monday, sunny with a high near 94. Monday night, mostly clear, low right around 60. Currently in Wilcox, it's 68 degrees.
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0: From the Chiricahua Community Health Center Weather Center, here's your forecast for Wilcox.
1: Tonight, clear skies, low right around 56. For Sunday, sunny with a high near 94. Sunday night, clear skies, low right around 58. Monday, sunny with a high near 94. Monday night, mostly clear, low right around 60. Currently in Wilcox, it's 71 degrees.
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0: From the Chiricahua Community Health Center Weather Center, here is your forecast for Wilcox.
1: Tonight, clear skies, low right around 56. For Sunday, sunny with a high near 94. Sunday night, clear skies, low right around 58. Monday, sunny with a high near 94. Monday night, mostly clear, low right around 60. Currently in Wilcox at 64 degrees.
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1: Tonight, clear skies, low right around 56. For Sunday, sunny with a high near 94. Sunday night, clear skies, low right around 58. Monday, sunny with a high near 94. Monday night, mostly clear, low right around 60. Currently in Wilcox, it's 62 degrees.
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0: From the Chiricahua Community Health Center Weather Center, here's your forecast for Wilcox.
1: For Sunday, sunny skies with a high near 94. Tonight, clear skies, low right around 58. For Monday, sunny with a high near 94. Monday night, mostly clear, low right around 60. Tuesday, sunny with a high near 94. Currently in Wilcox, it's 62 degrees.
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2: From the Chiricahua Community Health Center Weather Center, here's your forecast for Wilcox.
4: For Sunday, sunny skies with a high near 94. Tonight, clear skies, low right around 58. For Monday, sunny with a high near 94. Monday night, mostly clear, low right around 60. Tuesday, sunny with a high near 94. Currently in Wilcox, it's 63 degrees.
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8: Hi, folks, this is Big Al.
9: 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Right, Al?
8: That's right, Mike.
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14: I'm Ron from Grace Chapel Benson. We're a community Bible-based church located in Benson, Arizona. We believe the Bible is the inspired, infallible, and authoritative Word of God. We believe there's one God, eternally existent in three persons, God the Father, God the Son, and God the Holy Spirit. If you'd like to come see us, we meet every Sunday at 10:15 in the morning, and also every Wednesday evening at 6:30 in beautiful Benson, Arizona. church is a little ways up from Highway 80, located at 1050 South Post Road, zip code 85602. We've got potluck after services every third Sunday of the month. Also, we host Sober Project Benson at the church every Tuesday night at 7 o'clock, which is a faith-based recovery ministry with Ryan and Karen. We believe in the infilling of the Holy Spirit. 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We believe that regeneration by the Holy Spirit is essential for personal salvation, and that's why we're glad to have you with us today, and Pastor Lupe Diaz with this week's message. God bless you, and surely we look forward to seeing you one day. Again, Grace Chapel Benson is located at 1050 South Post Road in Benson, Arizona, zip code 85602. Please visit our website at www.gracechapelbenson.church for more information. And remember, Jesus is King!
15: Oh, yeah, yeah, yeah. Well, we'll catch that on the radio. 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
15: Okay, Hot 92.5 in Wilcox. So, so this is online. It's a, but you need to be up at 6 o'clock in the morning to be able to catch it. That's okay. We're getting the wakies. We're getting the wakies. So we're going to be looking at the life of Peter. You know, and again, this is after the ascension. This is after after Pentecost, and Jesus. One of the things that he told, and you remember last week we were talking about how Jesus had to restore Peter through his failings. He denied Jesus three times, and then Jesus went ahead and asked him three times, "Do you love me, Peter?" And one of the things that Jesus told him was, "Feed my lambs, feed my sheep, feed my sheep." And so if you look at the life of Peter, you realize that he failed miserably. And you know, we can really associate with Peter's zeal, his humanness,

0: and his failures. I mean, we all do that. We all get all excited over something, and then, you know, we fall flat on our faces, and we're embarrassed, and we're just all just out there, and then we get back up on our feet, and we don't feel like we're worthy anymore, and then Jesus comes along, and he picks us up, and he gets us back on our feet again. But during that time that Jesus did that with Peter, there's this pause, there's this play, you know, because Jesus was with the disciples 40 days after the resurrection. And so, you know, it's been what? How many weeks has it been? 4 weeks since Easter now? I think it is. I think it's 4 weeks after Easter. So, you know, and he was with them for 40 days. And it's really interesting to be able to follow the disciples and everything after the resurrection. It's been really great to be able to see that. So there's this pause that's taking place, and we really don't know what Jesus was doing with the disciples, other than it says that he taught them about the kingdom of heaven. He was with them periodically, off and on with them, and he'd just appear, poof, you know, out of the middle of nowhere. He'd just appear, and he'd spend time with the disciples. And all along, Peter's confidence had tanked. It went down. There was nothing left of him. And if you remember, he said, "Lord, you know that I love you." But it wasn't very confident. It wasn't very confident. So then the ascension takes place, and we'll spend some time on the ascension in a couple of weeks. But Jesus goes, you know, Jesus tells his disciples, "I want you to go out into the world and teach the world everything I have taught you, baptizing them in the name of the Father, the Son, and the Holy Spirit." So Jesus then leaves. And there's a short period of time between that point, the 40 days when he left, and then Pentecost. It was 10 days later. Pentecost hits. But before Pentecost actually came around, we find in Acts chapter, they went ahead and they entered into a room. And in verse 12 of Acts chapter 1, you know, they're in the room. So they're there, and they're in prayer and supplication. The Bible says here that when they returned to Jerusalem from the mount called Olivet, which is near Jerusalem, a Sabbath day's journey, when they entered, they went into the upper room, and they were there, and it lists all the apostles that were there. And these continued in one accord in prayer and supplication with the women and Mary and the mother of Jesus. And one of the things that they were doing, folks, that you know, Jesus is now gone, and he tells them, "I want you to wait in Jerusalem until you are endued with power from on high. I am going to give you power. You're going to be baptized by the Holy Spirit." This is the first thing that John the Baptist was saying. "Behold, the one who takes away the sins of the world, and he will baptize you with the Holy Spirit and with fire." That's what they were waiting for, was that promise. And after seeing all that, you know, Jesus dying, he's resurrected, 40 days they're among him. Well, yeah, they're together now, and they're praying. Folks, there is power in prayer. There is really power. It says that they were in one accord and in prayer in that one room where they had gone into. Evidently, they had gone to Jerusalem. They had rented a large room because there was 120 of them there waiting for what Jesus said was about to happen. I think that's just really, really great. But I want to center on the thing of what Peter is doing. What is Peter doing during this time? Because, you know, he's out there failing, but his personality is one to be out there. And he's quiet. And I've seen that happen with people. I've seen that happen with people when they fail just miserably, and they're no longer themselves for a while. And Jesus did that on purpose with him, because, again, he had to remake Peter. He had to break him down and then rebuild him back up again so that he could be useful to the kingdom of heaven. Do you remember that? He broke him down and he built him back up. And he's doing the same thing with all of us. He's breaking us down. If he has to break us down, let him do it so that we might be useful for the kingdom of heaven. It's amazing what's happening there. And so these all continued. It says these all continued with one accord in prayer and supplication with the women, Mary, mother of Jesus, and with his brothers. Jesus' brothers were there with him, with them. And those in those days, Peter stood up in the midst of the disciples and said, "Men and brethren, the scripture has to be fulfilled." So now, as they're waiting, the Apostle Paul, Peter recognizes that there's got to be some business that has to be taken care of. Now, we have been saved, we have been empowered, and now we've got to be able to, or we have been saved, and we're waiting. The apostles are waiting at this position, and he says, look, we need to fulfill the office that Judas just left. We have to fill it. And there's 12 tribes of Israel. There was 12 of us. One of them is now gone, and now we need to do something. What is Peter doing now? Now he's moving in the new Peter. How many of you, my brother, bless his heart, he's passed away now, but he was hell on wheels, guys. He was. I mean, he really was. He wrecked his car, and he went into a coma for, gosh, it was 4 or 6 months he was in a coma. And I would go visit him, and I was preaching at him every time I went. I know you can hear me. I know you can hear me. I know you're in there. And when he came out, he was a different man. He was. He said, brother, that's the old Johnny. This is the new Johnny. That's the old Johnny. This is the new one. Thank you, Jesus, is right. Because he does that with all of us. And here we see Peter. He's now the new Peter. He's really beginning to realize, wait a minute, you know, I have failed in everything, but Jesus has now given me a new hope, a new life, a new purpose, a new direction here. This is what he is doing. And Peter recognized the fact that in the Old Testament, he found his authority in Jesus, and he found his authority in the scripture. He said, the scripture says that let his place be desolate and let another take his bishopric. And he's talking about the loss of Judas and the appointment of a new apostle. We need a new one. There's 12 tribes. Jesus intended for them to be 12 apostles, and we need to appoint a new one. It was really interesting. Last night, we went to a meeting yesterday to appoint a new chairman with a very contentious group of people called the LD19 people. Oh, wow. Oh, man, I'll tell you what. Talk about, you know, politics, you get into a really fight. You fight and battle, come out with all kinds of black eyes and just everything. And the tension was expected. But prayer unifies.
1: Amen.
0: Prayer unifies. We got up there at that meeting, and I got up there at that meeting, and I thought somebody else was going to pray, because I do get asked a lot to do the invocation, but I was asked to do the invocation. So I did. I went over to Galatians chapter 5, where it says, "Stand in your liberty, my brethren, but don't use your liberty for occasion of the flesh." And then I went down and I said, look, do not walk in the flesh, but walk in the spirit, not fulfilling the flesh. Amen. I went ahead and I quoted that because I knew we were going to have a contentious meeting. And then I prayed God that we would have unity. And I'll tell you what, the meeting went really smooth. There was a couple of hiccups, but not like we've seen before. Everybody voted it in, took place, got out of there within 2 hours. Which was a miracle. It was great. The same situation is happening here. They're having to appoint someone. This is church business, folks. This is something that needs to be appointed so that we can continue to move the kingdom of God forward. This is church government at work right here. This is where they needed to appoint someone. So they went ahead and they put Matthias and Barnabas or Barabbas, one of those, that was a pseudonym. Barnabas. Okay, Barnabas. So they went ahead and they decided, hey, the only way we're going to go ahead and do this is either flip a coin or draw straws. They decided to draw straws. And Barabbas, I mean, not Barabbas, it was Matthias.
1: Matthias.
0: Huh?
1: Matthias.
0: Yeah, Matthias was the one that was appointed. He pulled the straw and he was appointed. But they had prayed before then. And my point here is that Peter now took charge. He began to feed my sheep. Peter, I want you to begin to move forward. This needs to be done. He was the one that stepped up. Last week where I left you was, yes, God has given you a purpose because he's forgiven you of all your failures. You don't feel like you're qualified to be able to move forward. But remember that he qualifies the called. He doesn't call the qualified in many areas, many times. You don't have to be qualified. He will help you get there. And here is Peter taking charge of this one meeting, and they were able to appoint a new one. While they were waiting for the promise that Jesus said, I'm going to give you the Holy Spirit. I'm going to give you the Holy Spirit. Just wait. They were waiting for another 10 days. Now, and I'm thinking, what were they doing? The Bible doesn't say what they were doing during those 10 days. But they would come together and pray for long periods of time, and then they would go because they had to eat, they had to sleep, they had to do everything that they do in order for that to happen. Folks, they were doing moving around just like that, but they were still waiting in Jerusalem, like Jesus said. They were obedient to Christ. 120 of them. Because on the day of Pentecost, then they were all there, and it says that they were all baptized. Now, I want us to go over to Acts chapter 2, verse 14. Acts chapter 2, verse 14, you know, what happens, the day of Pentecost comes in, and there was a big, big event. Now, I'm centering our attention on the life of Peter right now, because remember, Peter was, the disciples were all hiding. And it seems to me like the church is hiding today. The church doesn't know how to step up and get out in the forefront. And we need to be able to get out in the forefront because what we have saves the lives of people.
2: Amen.
0: The devil's trying to destroy your life. He's trying to destroy you. And there for a long time, he had you. You were addicted. You were in sin. You were just doing things that would just destroy you, destroying yourself, also destroying your family, destroying things around you. Jesus came and he said, look, I have come to give you life and life more abundant. And what he teaches us to do is to be able to get into the life of the Spirit, where your spirit is now lined up with Jesus. See, because if you're still angry, if you're still jealous, and if you're still greedy, and you're still going after the things of the world, you still haven't surrendered your life over to Christ. You need to be able to completely surrender your life over to Jesus. See, that is what is called being obedient to Christ. Being able to put aside some of those things so they were waiting. They were being obedient to Jesus. They were being obedient. So the Holy Spirit falls, and then all of a sudden, all these people begin to realize, what's going on over there where they're meeting? What's going on out there? There's something happening because the Holy Spirit fell in fire. And in verse 14, it says, but Holy Spirit fell. They began to speak in tongues. The fire lit upon each one of them. There was a whirlwind that was happening. And it looked like it was a physical whirlwind that took place through there because it did bring a lot of people to them. In verse 14, Peter, standing up with the 11, raised his voice and said to them, men of Judah and all who dwell in Jerusalem, let this be known unto you and heed my words. I want you to realize that this event opened, Jesus, God opened the door for them. God baptized them in the Holy Spirit, which he had promised he was going to do, but it came in such a way that it caused people to look. Folks, I know that a lot of times we expect something like this to happen in the spiritual world, but in the physical world, there's a lot of things that are happening that is causing people to look.
2: Amen.
0: And we need to use those opportunities to be able to bring bring the gospel.
1: Amen.
0: We need to be able to do that. And you know, any event that's taking place worldwide, you know, the assassination attempt, the war on Iran, things like that, you know, any of those kind of events, use them because people are asking, people are asking about some of those kind of things.
1: Yes.
0: What is this that's happening? And this is exactly what they said. They were all amazed. Verse 12, they were all amazed and perplexed, saying, whatever, what is it, that, what does this mean? What does this even mean? People are perplexed today. You know, I was getting asked just yesterday about, you know, the gas prices. When do you think the gas prices are going to go down? And I'm thinking, my crystal ball doesn't go that far. In fact, I don't have a crystal ball. I just say that facetiously, but I'm thinking, you know, the people's minds are there.
1: Right.
0: And you know what the scripture says about that? My God shall supply all of my needs according to his riches and glory in Christ Jesus.
1: Amen.
0: If the gas goes up, his provision, if you are faithful, will go up too. He will help you manage through whatever it is. And many of you have proven him faithful in those areas, haven't you?
1: Yes.
0: What could this mean? So, you know, any of those opportunities, when we get asked those kinds of things, we need to stand up and say something. We need to be able to get up and say something. He didn't save you just for you to be able to, you know, skid along until you're dead. He's given you a purpose.
2: Amen.
0: And we can make a difference.
1: Amen.
3: Yes.
0: We can really make that difference out there. He says, others were mocking, and of course others are going to mock. They said, these guys are full of new wine. They're drunk. Just leave them alone. They don't know what they're doing. How many of you have heard the criticisms against the church?
1: Amen.
0: All the time. It doesn't, you know, church doesn't matter. You know, God, you know, he doesn't exist, blah, blah, you know, until you begin to realize that God is really, really involved in your life.
1: Yes.
0: God is involved in our lives, folks. He is. In fact, I have my brother over here. He had his funds ran out. They didn't really run out.
4: I had $11.
0: You had $11. They didn't run out, but it wasn't enough to pay a bill. And then he showed up at an event yesterday, and what happened?
4: Tips. I won.
0: You won. Okay, he won, and all of a sudden he had a whole lot more money than he needed. And now he can pay his bill and still repair the roof on his house.
4: That's right.
0: That's a testimony, folks. That's a testimony. It really is. So then Peter, standing up with the 11, raised his voice and said to them, men of Judea, and know, he says, let these be known unto you and heed my words. For these are not drunk as you suppose, as it is the third hour of the day, but what is spoken. And it shall come to pass in the last day, says God, that I will pour out my spirit upon all flesh. And your sons and daughters shall prophesy. And your young men shall see visions. And your old men shall dream dreams. And on my maidservants and on my manservants and maidservants, I will pour out my spirit on these days. What he was doing, he was using the scripture, folks. He was just using the scripture. And that's what we need to do. When the opportunity opens up, just go ahead and use the scripture. It's great to be able to do that. Folks, this is Peter in that, you know, that Peter that had been completely destroyed, it seemed like. When he rose out, he began to lead. Now, he's talking to about 3,000 people right here. He's talking now to 3,000 people. And he is telling them, this is what you see today. This is what you're looking at. This is the promise that Jesus had given us. So Peter now is taking that lead role. And folks, and God wants us to lead spiritually. The world needs the church to lead today. We really need to lead in a lot of different ways. And we need to be able to do it in a way that is kind of outrageous. I was listening to a testimony of Donald Trump. He went to go visit a woman whose son had had an event take place. He had a crash or something that took place. And everybody around her was saying, don't get your hopes high. He's not going to make it. And she said, don't say that to me. Don't say that to me. He's going to be just fine.
3: Yes.
0: And he's looking at her like, and he was saying this, you know, I'm looking at this woman like, what? I've never heard anything like this before. And he said, she wouldn't get moved. And he said, you know what, folks? I went back later and that young man was just fine. I've never seen faith like that before.
3: Hallelujah.
0: And this was the president talking like he talks, you know.
3: Right.
0: And I'm thinking, that's great, because he was able to witness a miracle there.
2: Amen.
0: So we need to be able to step forward and bring the kingdom of God into the situations that we're there. We have to have our mind, our kingdom mindset, and a kingdom, you know, our kingdom, we have to have that kingdom set in our hearts. We have to have the kingdom of heaven in our hearts all of the time, because the opportunity will open up for us. It does. And we need to be able to move on. It goes through this whole list of things here, but I just wanted you to see what had happened. Now, in verse 37, it says, when they heard his voice, when they heard his message. Church, we have to have a message. Church, you have to have a message. You, as an individual Christian, need to have a message. We have our testimony, number one. You were the ones that killed him. You were the ones that put him on a cross. And then we have seen him rise from the dead. We are witnesses. We handled him. We ate with him. We watched him. We heard him for the 40 days. That was their testimony. What is your testimony today? What is it that God is doing in your life today? What is it that he's done for you in the past? Yeah, he's done a whole lot for you in the past. Now, in verse 37, it says, when they heard all of this, and he did, he blamed them for crucifying Jesus, and then he gave them the gospel, and this, when they heard this, they were cut to the heart and said to Peter and the rest of the apostles, men and brethren, what shall we do? And they said, Peter said to them, repent and let every one of you be baptized in the name of Jesus for the remission of sins, and you shall receive the gift of the Holy Spirit. So he said, look, you got to change your mind. Change your mind about what you've been thinking. Change your mind about the way that you've been living. Serve God with all of your heart, soul, mind, and strength. Repent. Give your heart to Jesus, the one who has overcome death. Is what he begin to come out with. How many of you know that you need a change in life?
3: Amen.
0: You need to change your life. Every day I look to see where I can improve a little bit more. I find myself in certain circumstances, and I was telling my wife the other day, I said, I went from this circumstance to this circumstance to that circumstance. They were totally different, and it was kind of like, oh my gosh. I had to read the room and read the audience and every one of those situations over this past week. And it was like, yeah, tough. And then I realized it taught me a lesson here. It taught me a lesson here. I know how to approach this one now in this direction. Folks, we need to be able to improve our game when it comes down to the kingdom of heaven. We really do. And he said to them, repent, change, folks. Your life needs to change. Jesus is offering in you a new life. In order for you to receive that new life, you need to be determined to change in your life. You need to say, I want to change. I don't want the same old in my life. I want to see the blessing of God. Whatever promise God has for me, I want to make sure that I claim every one of those promises. Every one of them. I'm going to be standing strong. And he said, repent and then be baptized. That means that you're serious to follow Jesus in the name of Jesus Christ, the remission of sins, and you shall receive the gift. You will receive the gift of the Holy Spirit. And it says that, you know, they and the promise is for you and your children. Many other words he testified. Look at that verse 40. And with many other words, he, Peter, testified. He was telling them all about the works of Jesus. All of them. I mean, when we sit down and we talk with people, do we talk about Jesus and what he's done in our lives? You know, one of the things that I really enjoy, we have, you all know we have a very big family. And they're all around us a whole lot. But when I, you know, when I look at my wife, I always think about, you know, what a blessing we have. What a blessing. And I thank God for that. Children are, you know, and the Bible says, blessed is the man who has a quiver full of them. Doesn't mean that we only had two children and we have 11 grandchildren out of the two. Wow. And now we've got, we got a whole bunch of grandchildren. Great grandchildren. Yeah. And they're coming. It's a promise, folks. That's a gift. The world out there is telling us that children are, you know, they get in the way. They're inconvenient. They're snotty. They're, you know, just dirty, snotty little guys. They get in the way. They throw your books in the toilet. They do. I mean, when I was studying for ministry and everything, I was reading my books and stuff, and I kept reading this one book, ignoring one of my children. And one day, I found my book in the toilet. I could only blame him. I'd been ignoring him, and he was the only one in our family at that time. The promise. Folks, it's the promise. It's the promise. And he says, look, many other words, he testified, he exhorted them, saying, be saved from this perverse generation. Don't let this perverse generation destroy your life.
2: Amen.
0: We have strong doctrines on what marriage means. We have strong doctrines about how to conduct ourselves and maintain our body, our minds. We need to keep our minds pure and our bodies, you know, from entering into lust of the flesh. Because if you don't, I've always thought, you know, God gave us, I get involved in all kinds of conversations out there. And I remember teaching, and I still do, every once in a while. I have a friend of mine that calls me up every once in a while. He's a podcaster. And he says, Lupe, and then he'll ask me tough questions. One day I had to tell him, look, Jacob, God invented sex. And he's like pausing, like, did you just say that? I said, yes, he created the male and female. And then he says, go out and fill the earth. Procreate and fill the earth. And I said, in order for you to be able to define what divorce is, you have to define what marriage is. If you're going to define what fornication is, you have to define what marriage is. Marriage is between one man and one woman to be together for a lifetime. Sometimes, and just because we fail at that definition doesn't mean we get to redefine it. And we do. We fail at that definition all the time. People are getting divorced all the time. There's room for it in the Old Testament. And I told him that. And so we were discussing that. And I said, God has given that to us as a gift in marriage. And I told him, I said, let me explain it to you this way. I said, fire is a gift. That attraction between a man and a woman is like a fire. I mean, it's, you want to let it burn more somewhere, you know, in with each other or whatever. And I said, fire is just like a putting fire in a fireplace. As long as you keep the fire in the fireplace within the marriage or that relationship, you're okay. The moment that fire comes out of the fireplace, the house starts going on fire. The house starts going down in flames. See how destructive sin can be? It'll destroy you. The wages of sin is death. So we have a world out there that's saying, hey, the world's on fire, and we like it. No, you don't. You don't like it, folks, because I have seen a lot of miserable people out there. And they're yelling at other people. Yes. And they're angry. I'm serious. I'm watching this happening right before my eyes today in you know, places and people that I know. Jesus has given us the promise of the Holy Spirit where it says, look, I have a life in Christ. It's no longer I that lives, but Christ that lives in me. I was crucified with him, yet I live. Christ lives in me. Amen. Yet not I, but Christ lives in me. And the life that I now live in the flesh, I live by the faith of Jesus Christ. So the life that I'm living now is because we have to rely on the Holy Spirit too. It's really good to be able to know that your life is contained. It's preserved. It's kept by the power of God in your life. Once you dedicate your life to Jesus and you give your life to Christ, the world can want to come in and burn you down. But I'll tell you what, you are preserved. That's a promise. That's a promise. Bible says, you know, he says that you are now preserved until the day of Jesus Christ. That means that I'm going to make it to heaven. He's going to make sure that I do. And you do. So he did. He says he testified and exhorted them, saying, be saved from this perverse generation. That's where I went off on that tangent there, is that whole perverse generation thing. Kids are born, their natural sex, XXXY chromosomes. The world is burning them down, trying to tell them that, you know, if you're a boy, you can be a little girl. No, you can't. Where was I at the other day? I was here in town. Oh, it says I was in Walmart. I walked in and there's a guy with a full beard.
5: Oh, yeah.
0: Okay. You saw him.
5: Yes.
0: I'm looking at it and I'm like, what is that? One of my sons says it makes that's a Walmart special.
4: Walmartian.
0: He created the male and female. He does not make mistakes. Amen. We're the ones that make the mistakes.
4: That's right.
0: And then try to justify it out there. And the people around them are reacting because it makes no sense. Perverse generation, folks. It's a perverse generation. And we need to be saved from a perverse generation.
4: Amen.
0: See how clear that is? Jesus is the one that hands us that salvation. He said, you can be saved from that. And I'm saving you from that. Because if you allow your mind and your emotions to lead you, you will go down that rabbit hole. You will go down so deep, it gets creepy, man.
4: Yes.
0: It psychologically, it can get so crazy down there. And then you wonder how, you know, we come up with Jeffrey Dahmer's and Dahmer's and things like that. That is sin. That's evil. That's dark. And you don't want to go down in that direction. It's perverse, folks. And Jesus saves us from that generation.
2: Amen.
0: Our job is to get out there and then also use the opportunities to be able to bring that up. I didn't know how to use that door. That door opened and I didn't know how to use it. Other than go, what? That was weird. You saw him, right?
5: Yes, but he's big and husky and built. And he's like... Okay.
4: Judy tells me, don't say
0: You're right. Guys make the ugliest looking women.
5: Yeah. What about the beard?
0: Beard, flat chested, you know, just doesn't make sense. So, you know, save yourself from the, be saved from the perverse generation. Then those who gladly received his word were baptized, and that day 3,000 souls were added to them. 3,000 souls were added to them. The darker it gets, the more the church is needed, the true church of God. And they continued daily. They continued steadfastly in the apostles' doctrine, fellowship, breaking of bread, and in prayers. Then fear came upon every soul, and many wonders and signs were done through the apostles. And all them that believed, they shared with one another. They loved one another. They were in prayer together all the time, folks. I believe that the reason that we're united at the state house as Republicans right now, guess what? We are praying together every time we get together. In our invocations, in our committees, in our caucuses, we are praying. And we are praying. No, this is at the state level. I can testify about that. And the Oval Office is doing the same thing. But I can tell you that we're doing that right now. And we can be the Peters. We can be those that now we're bold in the way that we're moving forward. God bless you all. It's wonderful to come together and share a little bit of the life of the apostles during that time and be able to relay it in the way that we are living today. You know, God is doing some great things around us, folks. Look at what he has saved this nation from. Gosh, the Kamala Harris. You know, it would have been bad. If we would have lost, it could have been really bad. So God bless you all. Thank you. And we go from here. I'm always encouraged to be able to, I'm always encouraged after church. I'm always encouraged to go forward to be able to, you know, fight the devil some more out there and make an impact. So let's stand. We'll sing our last song.
6: And walk for life this May 16th and next week on Saturday.
0: Okay.
6: And they'll be giving prizes for the top three fundraisers. And it's going to be at Benson High School Stadium track. And sign in at 7:30 and the event kicks off at 8 a.m. And the prizes will be awarded at 9:30. There's going to be a lot of free fun activities for families like face painting and breakfast snacks and games for the kids. So please come out and support your local recap.
0: Right. And what they're doing is they're saving babies.
6: Yes.
0: You know, the We Care program is where pregnant women can come over and that they're, you know, they can find resources there and encouragement to keep the baby rather than aborting baby.
6: Yes.
0: And so that's what we're doing.
7: 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I miss church when I can't go. 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Church is a little ways up from Highway 80. We're located at 1050 South Post Road, Benson, Arizona, 85602. Potluck after services every third Sunday of the month. Oh boy! We host Sober Project Benson at the church every Tuesday night at 7 o'clock with Ryan and Karen. It's a faith-based recovery ministry. 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We'd sure love to meet with you and talk with you here someday in person, if you can make the journey. Till then, go in the power and the strength of the Holy Spirit. Amen. Have a blessed week, everyone. And remember, Jesus is King.
0: This morning. So, Father, we come before you today. We thank you, Lord, Father, for your Blessings upon us, O Lord Father. We thank you for the life of Jesus and him loving us so much that he went to the cross for us, O Lord God, where he gave his life. Father, he gave his all, and he was buried, and on the third day he rose him up from the dead so that we might have the promise of eternal life, O Lord God. Thank you, Lord, Father, for that promise that we have, and Lord, the purpose that you have given us to be able to move in this life, serving you in all things. In Jesus' name we pray. Amen.
2: Amen.
0: Amen.
6: Amen.
0: Amen. All right, Brother Ron, it's all yours.
8: Thank you, Pastor.
0: Yeah.
8: Morning, everybody.
2: Morning. Morning.
8: Feels good in here to me. I'm glad you all are here.
2: Yay.
9: Amen.
2: We are here.
8: Come on, let's sing. Come on. Come. Now is the time to worship.

0: reach them. I pray that you help me to continue to love them. Oh, you can't go wrong. Now, those of you who are Christians and have been acting like the world, you've been led astray, you've been deceived, repent. Tell God you're sorry. Repentance means to turn away from the way that you were doing things and follow the Lord in what he tells you to do in his way. You can't go wrong. All right, it is time to let us know if you made a decision for Christ. You can email me at rev@club1.org. You can go on Facebook. You can private message me. You can call me. I mean, you have all the information on Facebook, and you can email me directly, and we will get back to you. We're not at the end, Rose. We still have the worship part of our service today, and that's through music. We're going to play some Christian music, some songs that reflect upon our message today for you to meditate. We don't have a lot of time. We've used a lot of time, so you're going to have only a couple songs, but I think it was worth it, and I think you got something out of it, but let the Holy Spirit minister to you. All right. Guess what time it is, Rose? It's time to say goodbye, Rosie.
1: Goodbye, Rosie.
0: All right. We love you all. God bless you.
1: Happy Mother's Day to all the moms out there and my girls who are all moms. Have a wonderful day today.
0: And let people see Jesus by your love. God bless you, Rosie.

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2: From the Chiricahua Community Health Center Weather Center, here's your forecast for Wilcox.
16: For Sunday, sunny skies with a high near 94. Tonight, clear skies, low right around 58. For Monday, sunny with a high near 94. Monday night, mostly clear, low right around 60. Tuesday, sunny with a high near 94. Currently in Wilcox, it's 76 degrees.
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18: Good morning, Wilcox, and all of our neighboring communities. Happy Sunday. This is Wendy from Cornerstone Bible Church, and I want to welcome you to this week's program. If you're wondering who we are, Cornerstone is a non-denominational Bible teaching church located at 612 West Delos. We're right next to the elementary school here in Wilcox. We teach verse by verse through the Bible with a desire to learn what God has for us through His Word. Our mission is simple, and we focus on four things: connecting to God, connecting to others, connecting to service, and connecting to the larger community. You see, Cornerstone Bible Church is a place for the community. We're not just in the community. We are a fellowship of imperfect people who are being changed together by the grace of a perfect creator. With all of today's struggles, it's easy to want to check out and to stay in. But God designed us to be part of a community. We don't have to muddle our way through alone. So if it's been some time since you've been in a church or you've never been to church, come visit. 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We gather at 10 a.m. on Sunday mornings, and again, we're located at 612 West Delos in Wilcox. Come early if you'd like to join us for coffee and donuts. Now, let's discover what God has for us in this week's program.
1: Well, last week, we looked at how Christianity was coming into the area and how that changes people. They had come to Christ. Those who worshiped idols brought them, and they were burning them in the streets with their false idol books that they had of different mystical chants and whatnot. And the ones who didn't like this, well, they were the ones who were selling the idols. They were the ones who were making money off of all this. And remember, we were talking last week about how confusion is a tool of the devil. And getting people to question truth in their methodology is normally used. We had the city clerk who was there who tried to calm everybody down, and he was kind of just, you know, there's nothing to see here. You guys just move along. We all worship the same God, right? It's no big deal, this Artemis person. But you had all these people, and the amazing part of the story was when Demetrius was saying, I can't believe that this guy's actually saying that gods that we make with our own hands aren't gods. Well, we kind of talked about how idiotic the concept of that even is. And the problem was, you have all these items, you have all these things, and we still do this kind of stuff today as people. You have all of these things and items that we worship that take our minds off of what we should be worshiping, which is God. And we all still have that kind of stuff in our life. Well, this week, Paul's going to leave Ephesus. He's going to pick up some travelers and try and just make his way back to Jerusalem before Pentecost. On the way, he stops in Troas and he does, I'll say politely, a little bit of speaking. He actually does a lot. So much so the kid falls asleep, falls out the window to his death, right? And we see this miracle happen, and Paul goes right back to doing what Paul was doing. And we're going to see real fellowship, what the purpose of it is. We're going to see the gathering of the saints, and we're going to be reading in Acts chapter 20, verses 1 through 16. Our points are going to be encouragement, breaking bread, and hastening. So if you would, please stand for the reading of God's word. We will be beginning in Acts chapter 20, 1 through 16. After the uproar ceased, Paul sent for the disciples. After encouraging them, he said farewell and departed for Macedonia. When he had gone through those regions and had given them much encouragement, he came to Greece. There he spent 3 months. When a plot was made against him by the Jews, as he was about to set sail for Syria, he decided to return through Macedonia. Sopater, the Berean, son of Pyrrhus, accompanied him, and the Thessalonians, Aristarchus and Secundus and Gaius of Derbe, Timothy and the Asians of Tychicus and Trophimus. These went on ahead and were waiting for us at Troas. But as we sailed away from Philippi after the days of unleavened bread and the 5 days, we came to them at Troas, where he stayed for 7 days. On the first day of the week, when we gathered together to break bread, Paul talked to them, intending to depart the next day, and he prolonged his speech until midnight. There were many lamps in the upper room where we were gathered, and a young man named Eutychus, sitting in the window, sank into a deep sleep as Paul talked still longer. And being overcome by sleep, he fell down from the third story and was taken up dead. But Paul went down, bent over him, and taking him in his arms, said, "Do not be alarmed, for his life is in him." And when Paul had gone up and had broken bread and eaten, he conversed with them a long while until daybreak, so departed. And then they took the youth away alive and were not a little comforted. But going ahead to the ship, set sail for Assos, intending to take Paul aboard there, for so he had arranged, intending himself to go by land. And when he had met us at Assos, we took him on board, went to Mytilene, and sailing from there, came to the following day opposite Chios. And the next day we touched at Samos, and the day after that went to Miletus, for Paul had decided to set sail past Ephesus so that he might not have to spend time in Asia, for he was hastening to be at Jerusalem, if possible, on the day of Pentecost. Lord, we do thank you so much for your word. We thank you for the message in it. We thank you for the clarity that you give us as to who you are and why you came. Lord, we are nothing without you, and we thank you so much for the gift upon the cross and all of these things that come from it, Lord, grace and mercy, peace. We just thank you that we have all of those because of you. And we just pray that you would be with us now as we study your word. And we just thank you in Jesus' name. Amen. You may be seated. So you had this big uproar over these idol makers being upset that Paul had said that these gods that were made with their hands weren't gods. So we talked a little bit last week about how ridiculous it is for us to think that we can make gods. But the reality is, we see it all the time, where people make their own version of who God is. Some make it into a little thing, but we do it in our own heads all the time. And ultimately, even when we're making false versions of gods, we're just taking our minds off of the real God of the Bible. And what ends up happening is, even in the churches, the outside world looks in at us, and it's confusing because we don't even know who God is sometimes, right? We have different pastors teaching different things. And all of this can really be avoided by reading the Bible and believing what God says about himself, right? Not the one that we create, not the one that we made up in our own minds, but the one true God. And as I said, Satan's tool is confusion. When we start saying to ourselves, well, did God really say? We kind of set confusion in motion. And we end up angry because the God that we made up doesn't really work for us, or whatever we think we're doing with this. Now, the city clerk, again, he had appeased the people by basically saying that, we all just please God, and we all praise the same one, and these guys are just doing this. None of them actually said anything heretical or bad about our God, so they're fine. You guys can take them to court if you want to over your money loss. That was how the city clerk had dealt with this. But the problem was, Paul had gone into Ephesus, and he had shown these people who God really was. And once you see that, you can't think about or even go back to the old ways of the way that you thought before, right? So then we see Paul's going back, and he's got this real spiritual battle that's happening between those who believe in God and those who don't. And these people need real encouragement to stay faithful to what they had learned. So Paul brings his disciples back together, and he encourages them. Now, think back to our study in the book of John. Remember, the last half of the book of John was pretty much all the Last Supper. And you had Christ encouraging his disciples as to what was to come. Jump back into chapter 19 in the book of Acts, and remember this that was said. in verse 5, it says, on hearing this, they were baptized in the name of the Lord Jesus. And when Paul had laid his hands on them, the Holy Spirit came on them, and they began speaking in tongues and prophesying. There were about 12 of them in all. So Paul came to Ephesus, he preached the gospel, and there was about 12 of them in that area that he had laid hands on that were to be his disciples in Ephesus, that they were to go out and carry on the work of the Lord. Like Christ did with his disciples, Paul is there and he's trying to encourage them. Now, what's the encouragement for? Because there's a battle that's going to come, and Paul knows that that's coming. So he's trying to encourage his disciples, hey, don't fear. This stuff is going to happen. Because we all battle. For the Ephesians, remember, their battle was going to be over idol worship and sexual immorality. These were the things that the people in the area just struggled with naturally. There will obviously be others, but you guys know, you know, like Wendy was talking about earlier, when you look at places like Tucson, you go, all right, well, you see people are hurting, they're struggling with typically some kind of addiction, drug addiction, things like that. There's just hurt that's happening in certain areas. We're starting to see some of that that's happening here. So what, again, what's the encouragement? Like Christ, it would have been to not fear. Don't fear these things that are happening because Christ is with you. And we want to stay focused and we want to keep our faith that even with all the stuff that's happening all around us, our eyes need to be on Christ, not on this other stuff, right? Over and over again, Christ kept saying during that Last Supper meal, do not fear. Because the reality is, once you know Christ, Satan is going to throw everything he has at you, trying to bring you back into something, right? And we have no fear because the one thing we always need to remember is Jesus said, of those that the Father gave me, I will lose none. And we have to have comfort in the fact that if we stay focused on Christ, what he has for you, the rest of everything going on around you doesn't really matter. Satan does all kinds of things to try and keep your focus on something else. But he's just saying, keep your eyes on me. Keep your eyes on Christ. So we keep the faith. Keep your eyes on Christ, the real one, not the one that others made up, not the ones that, well, did God really say? We're not really focused on those things, right? We keep our faith in the true God that is explained in Scripture, the one that is in the Bible, the one that you can know that way. Properly exegeted Scripture, not the common smorgasbord theology that's out there that says, again, let's, as a church, make up our own God the way that we want to, right? That's not what we want to do. We want to follow the God of the Bible. Because you guys know this, because you've all done it. I've done it. I think everybody in this room has done this. Compromising truth is super easy. You can talk yourself into anything, can't you? But keeping the faith, true faith, is hard. Jesus said it was going to be hard, right? When Jesus said to take up your cross and to follow him, if you think that's sunshine and lollipops and sweet little rainbows all around you all the time, that is not what Christianity is. It's about self-sacrifice and loving the guy that you don't even really like. Because no matter how much you don't like him, Jesus loves that guy. And it's hard for us sometimes to get ourselves to that, because it's so much easier to go, yeah, but you know what that guy did to me? I genuinely don't care. Because I know what Christ did for you. I know that you're supposed to be doing that for that guy. So Paul went around into those areas mentioned, and he encouraged those people not to fear. All of them. Be strong. Keep the faith. That's what Paul's telling them. Encouragement is not always rah-rah, shish-kum-bah type cheers. Sometimes it's hard words of truth. You need to know what God's really saying to you. And it might be, hey, stop being a dirtbag. Go love that guy because he needs that love. Right? Life is not easy. We all struggle with issues, with problems, whatever. Encouraging someone is telling them that no matter what is going on, no matter what you're seeing in your life, God loves them and will get them through it. Faith is knowing that it's true and that we have the strength to walk through this faith no matter what the world throws at us. And Paul, in his not yet to be written letter to the Ephesians, chapter 6 says, put on the whole armor of God that you may be able to stand against the schemes of the devil. So you see, as we're going through this book of Acts and the stuff that these people are going through, where Paul's kind of getting all of this info from for his book, his letter to them, right? It's like, you guys are struggling with these things. You guys are going through all this. You have all these things. Because this is going to help protect you from all the stuff that we've already seen happening in that area, right? So our next point is, after all of his running around, Paul finally gets to Troas. And on the first day of the week, we see a couple of things in this one sentence. If you look at a calendar, any calendar, the first day of the week is actually Sunday, right? The Sabbath day, or the seventh day, biblically would have been Saturday. And that was the holy day of rest, that the teaching that the Jews would partake in, that was the day they observed. And here, and in other places that we see in Scripture, we start to see the Christians start to observe their day of worship is on Sundays. The early church, as we do here, participated in communion every week. And that actually went on for a couple hundred years in the early church before they started backing off to, I know a lot of churches do it monthly whenever they do it. But they would come together, they would hear teaching, and they would break bread, and it would be the body of Christ that they were doing this, and then they would kind of do church on Sunday. And again, we see the beginning of kind of the liturgy or the order of service that you would have in a church. And there are a couple things I just want to point out here. First of all, we are here because we wish to serve Christ. I hope that that's why you guys are here. We are also here because we want to be in communion with Christ, right? We want to spend this time with him. We sing songs of worship. Thank you, guys, because you guys brought us into worship. Appreciate it. We sing songs of worship. We hear his word. We break bread in communion. And then we remember that his sacrifice is the only reason that we have grace and forgiveness and hope. And we want to not only remember, but to celebrate this. That's why we come here. At least I hope it is. To celebrate his finished work upon the cross is everything. And the purpose in everything that we do should be to celebrate Christ. That's why we should be doing, that's what we should be doing while we're here. And we do it on the first day of the week because that was the day that we remember the resurrection of the risen Christ, right? Which gives us all hope of an eternity with him. There was also an issue with those who were still under Jewish masters or they were slaves, that they would be forced to attend their Sabbath services with them, and even though they were Christians, they would still have to observe those, so they would do it on Sunday so that those people would actually be allowed to meet, and they normally would do those meetings in the evening, okay? Second point I would like to make here is that Paul talked with them, intending to meet or depart on the next day. And he prolonged his speech until midnight. Now, in defense of me, all of you who think that I ramble on, Paul, much, much longer. Much, much longer. Paul went on for hours and hours and hours. And I actually understand this. Because I've told you guys this story before, but I was golfing with a guy, and he had said, "You're the only preacher I ever met that never preached at me." And I said to him, "Well, you know that you got junk in your life, right?" "Yeah." "You don't need me to tell you that you got junk in your life, do you?" He's like, "No." I said, "So if you ask me a question, I'll answer the question. But just know, I will go on and on. Because you can ask me anything about God, and I can just go. I can just keep going. I don't shut up." It's because it's something that truly I love talking about God, because of all the things that God has done in my life. So I could totally see how Paul would just ramble on for hours and hours and hours. Because you pick up your Bible, it's a pretty big book. I can talk about a lot of stuff in that book. And we just go on and on and on. And I've had, on multiple occasions while we've been at church here, had somebody give me the old, "Wrap it up, Troy. I got places to go." Right? But I think there has to be a balance between fast in what you're talking about, that it's pointless, right? And there's no depth. There's like these 15-minute sermons. Nobody even understands what you're talking about when you're done. And you're like, "Huh, cool. That was kind of a waste of time." And then what I don't want is people falling out of a third-story window to their death. Yeah, I don't want to get to that point where I'm like, "What is he talking about? I don't even know." So we try and keep them a certain time, which is good. So I don't want you guys zoning out and losing all this stuff. But I do remember a flyer I saw one time for a church that it always made me laugh, because it was, "Our church services are never longer than an hour." And they also had a swimming pool. I don't know why that was on there, but apparently it was important. And I was sitting there going like, "Yeah, you don't want to be too spiritual on a Sunday. I mean, hour and 10 minutes would be way overboard." But in the world that we live in, I find it sad that we can't devote really more time to the body and to what things we're doing in the church. And if you think about this, the church is telling you that a week with God is really all you need. It's what the church is telling you. And I think that we should all desire to be more like a family and be together and do the things that we can. But I don't think that we should come together feeling like we're serving time. And doesn't what that flyer said make you feel that way? Like, well, yeah, you only have to be here for an hour. We're coming here to spend time with Christ and his people. And if you don't come here with that heart, I'm not really sure why you would come to begin with. It should be with joy and with thanksgiving that we meet and we come together, and with a heart to receive from the Lord. I don't understand trying to hurry that process up. It just doesn't make sense to me. I understand we all have lives and we all have this thing, but I remember one time I was golfing with my old pastor in Tucson. We went golf, I don't remember where it was, where we were playing, and him and I are, you know, just playing normal golf. If you've ever golfed with me, I'm fast. I get up, smack it. There ain't no fooling around. Well, we had this group behind us that was like pushing us really fast, and we finally just, whatever, go through. And something he said to me, I'll never forget. He said, "I've never seen in my life somebody in such a hurry to get done having fun." That's how we should feel here. Because I understand, again, that we all have lives and whatnot, but The reason God said to take a Sabbath day was to spend it in communion with him and with the body, to focus it on him and the things of God. And we're breaking bread, and we each, with each other, and we talk about life and the things that Christ has done with us. And we should desire to be doing that with each other as a body. We should want to be here to hear from God as he transforms us into his own image. And I know your time's important. I get it. I understand. But what are our priorities on this, on the day that we meet? And lastly, on that point, being in his word should make us want all of these things even more. Again, we should hunger for the word of God. Hearing what God has for you should excite you. Even if it's correction, because it's knowing that God has a vested interest in your life enough to go back this way. You're going down the wrong path. And when you hear that kind of stuff, it's like, wow, God does care. God does love me. I could preach on this stuff for hours. So I totally see again where Paul comes up with this. And the reason why is God's wisdom is so much greater than ours. So when we're reading his book and we're going through this stuff, so much of this stuff impacts all of us. Sometimes we don't see it. We take God lightly because it's like, well, God's not really that big of a part of my life. Well, that's kind of a big problem. And a lot of it's because, well, we're only going to spend an hour a week with him. These people came here to this place in Troas to hear from Paul. And he just kept going. Paul just kept going and going and going. So you had the biblical Shabbat services. They were quite a bit longer than what ours are today. The Jewish services today are about the same as Christian services are. But the ones that they did back then were a lot longer. And a lot of that had to do with you had to travel. You had to go to a place sometimes. You would have to make a great commitment. So they would just make a day out of this thing. And they would, but again, this goes back to your heart. If your heart is to learn, the reality is there's people around that will talk to you about stuff forever. Mostly me, I will. If your heart is just to get through it, there are people that do 1 hour services in swimming pools. You know, this young man is sitting in the window. I think it's interesting because one of the things that when you catch it, it says there were a lot of candles lit. So it wasn't too dark. It wasn't like we put him in the mood to sleep. Paul's preaching. He should have been focused. But he dozes off and falls 3 stories to his death, right? Now, most people focus on the miracle of bringing him back to life. But I want to point something out to you. There's literally one sentence mentioned. That's it. Went down, bent over him, brought him back to life. And then look at what happened. What's Paul focused on? He breaks bread and continues the conversation. Because the miracle gets 1 second, and Paul didn't want the focus to be on the miracle. He wanted it to be on the word, on God, on what Paul was teaching. So he quickly heals this dude, gets right back to it. Right? The message was more important than the miracle in this case. And he conversed with them. Remember, something you have to remember. Almost every time a miracle was performed in Scripture, it was for what? It was to show people the power of God. Well, these were all believers that were there. So Paul's just like, boom, boom, let's go. Come on. Yeah, he's good. Let's get back to it. What was I rambling on about? Oh, yeah. The book of Ephesians, I haven't written yet. Let's talk about that, right? Well, he conversed with them until daybreak. just think, guys, I'm not very long. He started the day before and went to daybreak. See, we look at Christianity and we see ourselves as saved, right? We punched my get out of hell free card. I'm good to go. And now we just do kind of Christian-y stuff, right? Unless I sleep in or whatever, then I miss church, whatever happened. We have to have a desire to do more because Christ calls us to so much more. Paul says, examine yourselves daily, which is literally a call to check your heart. If you've arrived, air quotes, if you've arrived as a Christian, check your heart to see if there's a pride issue there. Because I can't drag you to church, but will tell you that you should be here. Because again, it's about the message of Christ and how we go to how we grow together as a bride of Christ, so we're more presentable to Christ when he comes. Our last point, as I said, it's all about the message. Paul keeps traveling, but now he's starting to hasten his travel. Why? He's kind of speeding up his stops a little bit. And he wants to get back to Jerusalem before Pentecost. Again, why? It's all about the message. Jews would be in mass on Jerusalem, in Jerusalem during the time of Shavuot or Pentecost, which was celebrated. This was the Feast of Weeks, the Feast of First Fruits, whatever you want to call it. It was also the celebration of when Moses handed down the law to the Israelites. Okay, this was 50 days after Passover, and there would be many more people in Jerusalem than normal. So, Paul, remember, couple of chapters ago, Paul had said, done with you. I'm not talking to you Jews anymore, right? You guys don't listen to me. Plah, finish with you guys. I mean, the very next week, he's like, all right, so let's talk about Jesus a little bit. He went right back to the Jews. Paul has a heart for these Jews. So Paul understands if you want to get your message out to the people, you know what you do? You go to where all the people are. Now, again, also remember Paul had made that vow, so he was going back to Jerusalem. And Paul had gotten to a point where he really stopped making it about him. Started making it about what Christ wanted for his people, what God wanted. He starts not taking it personally, and he starts telling these people, you know what, I'm just going to preach, and we're just going to let God work out all the details. Now, I have a friend who does, I don't know if you guys know anybody like this, I have a friend who does street evangelism. Dude is straight out fearless. I mean, like, he takes his little boombox with him, his little microphone, carries a big wooden cross. He wears an orange jump. He's a prisoner from sin. He does all these things, right? He's crazy. He'll go to gay pride parades. He will go to major sporting events. And he'll take a crew of like 15 people with him. They're just going to go preach Christ in front of everybody. No fear. None. I mean, if you've ever been to some of these events where the people are drinking and stuff, it gets a little interesting. I've seen some of his videos, but why does he go to these places? Because in his mind, you go to major crowds, you get a big impact, right? We as Christians have people around us all day, every day. Here's the question, do we just have these simple Jesus conversations? As we've been going through in our Identity of Christ Bible study, do we see people how Christ does? Or do we just look around, do we walk around and we start automatically judging people for what we think that they are or who they are? We see them with God's love. Now, I love my buddy who does this street preaching, but I think when you start off with guilt as a precursor to love, it doesn't work very well. Now, you can get somebody to say, oh, I'll make a commitment to Christ on this day. I'll do all those things. But guilt can quickly be ignored. Knowing somebody truly cares, that does not get ignored. And again, when we're going through this, the message of Christianity should be a message of love, a message of hope, a message of salvation and grace. People need to see that when you're outside these four walls right here, when you go outside, you'll see judgment, you'll see condemnation, you'll see all the things that people, like I said, they don't look at you through the love of Christ. They look at you, why are you in my parking spot, idiot? Get out of my way. Why'd you cut in front of me in line, even though you didn't? Doesn't matter. The world can look at you through the eyes of whatever it is that they're looking through. But people need to see that in a world full of judgment and condemnation, that we can take the time to actually spend with them and walk them through what's the most important message of all. Do we care enough about people to do that, or do we just come in here on Sundays and sit down and, well, I did my Christian-y thing, I did my sentence. Troy rambled on a little longer than normal. Is that how we live our Christian life? Paul took the time to share the message in Ephesus. He'd spent years in Ephesus with them. And when you read in the book of Revelation, Jesus says, Christ, now they had lost it, but Christ was their first love. Paul had gotten those people to a really deep relationship with Jesus Christ. And they came out of idolatry, they came out of sexual immorality, and they came into a deep love of Christ because the message that Paul gave them was clear. Here is who God is, and here's who God is to you. More importantly, the message was true. I can lie to you all day long and make you go, oh, and you're like, hey, and then you go, hey, that goes right along with all the compromises I've made in my life. Sweet. Right? But the truth hits differently, doesn't it? The truth hits completely differently, and you know it to be true when you're sitting there and you go, man, it hit me like a ton of bricks. Why? Because you've been lied to your whole life, and now all of a sudden you hear the truth and you're like, man, this really, really impacts me. And the way that we do that, you don't have to go to large events. You don't have to, like, go to a sporting event. Stand outside with your wooden cross and bark at people because they're sinners. They all know it. They don't need you telling them. What they need is for us, just start spending time with one person that you know is hurting. Telling that one person that God loves them and has a plan for them, and that's the message, that they can find hope in Christ in a world that's telling them they're just worthless. We spend time with them to show them that we care. Because here's the thing, our message If it's not the one you made up, but if it's the one that's in the Bible, our message saves people from an eternity of separation from God. And if, again, if you know, you can turn back to what you were before. You just physically, you can't do it. Because once you see the light, the darkness has no hold on you. Lastly, if you know the truth, there really should not be any way that you can't share that. You have to share that with people. Because you can't see people struggling and not want to have them get what you have. Right? The message, as I said with Paul, didn't matter how long it took for the people to get it. Paul was willing to take the time to do it. And I think so often, we do this all the time. I say it all the time. But so often as Christians, when people come to us and they're like, you'll say, how you doing? And they start to, you don't really care, right? You're like, hey, oh yeah. That really sucks, man. I'll pray for you, brother. I love the story earlier of Jim helping her out with the fence. You know why? Because don't tell me about your problem and I'm just going to pray for you. No, I'm going to help you with your problem. Tangible. It means that they care. It means people help you with stuff that's really going on in your life. And then once they see that, people go, I want what that guy has. I want the kind of love that this guy has, that he's willing to sacrifice his time, his money, his whatever, to help me, who he doesn't even really know. That's the message. Can we love other people more than we love ourselves? Can we show them the love of Christ? Can we see them through his eyes? Can we help them get on the same page where we're at? Because we love them enough to show them what's the truth. Here it is. Hey, you know what? That's the message. Let's stand up and we'll pray. Lord, we do thank you so much for your word. We thank you that you make it understandable. There's lots and lots of words in the book, but it all comes down to the love of Christ in our lives. And how do we share that with other people? How do we understand it? How do we accept it? And how do we share it? And I pray that if there's anybody here that doesn't know you, Lord, that they would speak to somebody, get their questions answered. You're reaching out to them now, Lord. And I pray, Lord, that as we go out this week, I pray this every single week, that you would put people in front of us that don't know you. That you would give us the strength to be fearless and to preach your love to them. More importantly, not even with our words, Lord, but with our actions, that we would show them the love of Christ. The message is so much bigger than anything else out there.
18: 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As we finish up today, I want to encourage you to hang around and spend the next few minutes giving thanks to God through the upcoming songs. Worship is really the only thing we have to offer him, and it's a beautiful part of our relationship with God. Until next week, walk in the light, live in hope, and know that you are never alone. God bless you.

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10: 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I am your conductor here to punch your ticket to the best hits ever. And if you haven't guessed already, it is National.

wouldn't be about that mattress tag, would it? I know it said under penalty of law and all, but officer, I just had to do it. The proceeding has been brought to you as a public service by Tear the Tax Off the Mattress Day. Yes, that's an actual thing.

believe, like I believe, that most of us don't know how to spell believe. That is one of the most misspelled words, which we'll review throughout the program as we also celebrate Alphabet Magnet Day, where you can misspell anything you want, even Pepsi.

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What the heck goes on in that dryer disco? Let's have a second of silence for Lost Sock Memorial Day.

0: and the nutty holidays just keep on coming. That one for this weekend's Babysitter's Day.
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3: For Sunday, sunny skies with a high near 94. Tonight, clear skies, low right around 58. For Monday, sunny with a high near 94. Monday night, mostly clear, low right around 60. Tuesday, sunny with a high near 94. Currently in Wilcox, it's 80 degrees.
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0: 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That Thing with
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and the Marvel Comics band gets together to jam. There's only one superhero who can play that green tambourine. If he doesn't smash it too hard, that is the Green himself, Incredible Hulk, whose first comic book came out today in 1962. With Hey 19 for a perfect 10, Bo Derek, plus her husband, actor and birthday boy this weekend, John Corbett. Just because, what are the odds of two 10s being married to each other, even in Hollywood? Okay, let's make it

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0: you see for Ferdinand Monroyer, born this day, who invented anyone? 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Mothers of the world, stand by. 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
5: 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Such as, it's not easy being a mom. If it were easy, fathers would do it. That was said by the one and only...

0: Milton Berle once said, if evolution really works, how come mothers only have two hands? That Thing, where your classic top-down countdown happens two weekends from now. Now, a famous Mother's Day quote from this kid.
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0: someone a mother, said Oprah Winfrey. 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
2: For Sunday, sunny skies with a high near 94. Tonight, clear skies, low right around 58. For Monday, sunny with a high near 94. Monday night, mostly clear, low right around 60. Tuesday, sunny with a high near 94. Currently in Wilcox, it's 84 degrees.
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I hope Mick Jagger had something nice to say about mom.

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That quote from Ruth Bader Ginsburg. Abraham Lincoln said, all that I am or ever hope to be, I owe to my mother. 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

0: Here's someone whose mother knew a lot. Quote, "She taught me about the importance of home and history and family and tradition. She also taught me that aging need not mean narrowing the scope of your activities and interests." No kidding, Martha Stewart. Next on That Thing, the song we played on every Mother's Day weekend since this little show began, after these words for Mom.
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1: Abbondanza, making pizza with just the best.
0: Abbondanza,
1: we're still making pizza for one.
0: Just for you.
1: Just for you.

0: Now see, when all that gang war was going on, I tell you one thing I never forget.
1: And what's that?
0: See, when I got home, first thing I would hear is,
1: what?
0: Bill! Yeah. Where you been, boy?
1: Yeah,

0: was a boy and I would see scary things in the news, my mother would say to me, look for the helpers. You will always find people who are helping. Those encouraging words from the mom of Mr. Rogers. Happy Mother's Day, Mom, wherever you are.
1: That Thing with Rich Appel.
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5: 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There's one in this song, kinda, sorta. You may not be an old-fashioned girl, but you're gonna get...

0: a miniature golf day. Let's face it, no matter how you hit it, that ball is going to go wherever it wants.
1: Besting with Richard Powell.
0: Wishing Billy Joel a happy birthday. It also happens to be sleepover day. A word of advice to those with overnight guests. Make sure none of them are somnambulists like Billy Joel is. In this hit of

0: If you're driving around in your Q3 or A7, you might want to know that it's the anniversary of Audi, otherwise known as the car made for people with convex belly buttons.
1: Come into the garden of earthly delight.
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Happy birthday, Candace Bergen, who, while homecoming queen at Penn, had one date with our current president, which she recalls ended very

0: you go. 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
2: For Sunday, sunny skies with a high near 94. Tonight, clear skies, low right around 58. For Monday, sunny with a high near 94. Monday night, mostly clear, low right around 60. Tuesday, sunny with a high near 94. Currently in Wilcox, it's 87 degrees.
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That Thing with birthday wishes for Donovan and Dave Gahan, the co-founder and lead vocalist of this band, Depeche Mode.

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0: for National Shrimp Day. You can do that any way you want it. 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
1: There's pineapple shrimp, lemon shrimp, coconut shrimp, pepper shrimp, shrimp and potatoes, shrimp burger, shrimp sandwich, shrimp kebabs, shrimp creole, shrimp gumbo, pan fried, deep fried, stir fried, shrimp soup, shrimp stew, shrimp salad.
0: Any more?
1: That's about it.
0: Okay. We've been talking about the most misspelled words, and separate, or in this song, separate, has got to be number one on that list. Just remember, as they taught us in grammar school, there's a rat in the middle of separate.

0: Before they were the Cayman Islands, Christopher Columbus named them after the turtles. Not the group, but the actual turtles, or Las Tortugas. Today in 1503, baby.
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0: One more for Trust Your Intuition Day, like these two did.

Countdown coming 2 weekends from now. That song from the Yardbirds, one of many written by Birthday Boy this weekend. Graham Gouldman. Next up, one more for National Train Day.

hair since I've started using Gentle Care Instant Hair Conditioner. It's fabulous. Makes your hair look alive again in just 1 minute. So remember...

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0: before you could watch any show you wanted on a rainy day. 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
1: The part of Mrs. Hanson was played by Mabel Page. The two women shoppers were Kay Wiley and Barbara Pepper. And the policeman was Emery Parnell.
0: And the announcer who makes everything official was the amazing Bill Quinn.
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0: Wrapping it up with a song that literally launched this singer-songwriter's career. Tonight, in 1974, when he opened for Bonnie Raitt at Boston's Harvard Square Theater, and a rock critic in attendance wrote, "I saw rock and roll's future." And its name is Bruce Springsteen. Have a great week, Applehead.

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0: Hit music for Wilcox and Northern Cochise County. This is Hot 92.5. It's the weekend. My beautiful bride is here at my side. Hello, Heidi. How are you?
1: Hello. I'm good. How are you?
0: Good. That color looks really good on you.
1: Thank you.
0: What color would you call that? Green?
1: It's green.
0: But it's not green green. It's like a, was it like a algae green?
1: I don't know.
0: Whatever
1: it's green.
0: It is. It brings out the green in your eyes.
1: I don't have green eyes.
0: I know, but
1: thank
0: it brings
1: you.
0: Out the green in them. All right. Hey, I've got a guest joining me. Kalina Silverman. I think it's actually Kalina. I bet that's how I say it. I'm sorry. Kalina Silverman. She's the author of a book called Big Talk. So it's about like not doing the small talk thing. I'm excited to chat with her. I watched a video online of her. She's met a whole bunch of really popular, like important people because she put out this book. She's a young lady that's like on the ball, Heidi.
1: Okay.
0: So I'm going to chat with her all about her new book, Big Talk. It's coming up. Thanks for listening to The John and Heidi Show.

0: 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Now with today's reason to party, here's my beautiful bride, Heidi Small. What do you have for me
1: today, Heidi? Moscato Day. It is a sweet white wine. It's way too sweet for me.
0: It sounds like mosquito. Mosquito, Moscato. It sounds like a past tense. Like once you swat it, it's a Moscato.
1: Okay.
0: No?
1: All right. Whatever.
0: Also, anyways. Mojito. Mojito is another one. So I don't know why. But
1: you all right over
0: there? I'm good. I'll move on now.
1: Okay. It's just a very sweet white wine. If you want a dessert wine, that's the wine for you.
0: Well, there you go. I've got a link to... Oh, it just says duh. She didn't even put a link. I don't have a link.
1: Just get a Moscato.
0: Figure it out on your own, according to Heidi. Thanks for listening to the John and Heidi Show. Hey!

0: From the Chiricahua Community Health Center Weather Center, here's your forecast for Wilcox.
1: For Sunday, sunny skies with a high near 94. Tonight, clear skies, low right around 58. For Monday, sunny with a high near 94. Monday night, mostly clear, low right around 60. Tuesday, sunny with a high near 94. Currently in Wilcox, it's 89 degrees.
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0: Now, surveys and studies and such, we've all been stuck in a painfully dull conversation. Think about coworkers droning on about composting or a neighbor who's obsessed with parking rules. Research suggests we're wrong to dread them. Across 9 experiments with 1,800 people, participants consistently underestimated how enjoyable a boring conversation could be. Whether on Zoom or in person, with friends or with strangers, the mistake comes from focusing too much on the topic and ignoring the real driver of enjoyment, which is human interaction. The back and forth of listening, thinking, and responding can make even dull subjects more engaging than expected. In short, skipping these conversations might mean you are missing out on surprisingly positive social experiences and boost to your overall well-being, which I think is kind of cool. I have talked to people about things that I knew nothing about, and I've had fascinating conversations because I've learned from them.
1: That's awesome.
0: Yeah, Heidi is not the same. She's like, don't care, moving on. All right, surveys and studies and such on the John and Heidi Show. I can

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1: Now, big screen, little screen. Adam Scott really knows the ending of Severance. In an interview, he said, oh, yes, I'm executive producer on the show. I'm involved in all of it. But he also won't tell anybody what's going on. Everything about what's going on, he says he knows it all, but he's not going to do anything. There's many surprises. He said, I just can't wait to shoot. He'll be receiving an Icon Award. I think he might have just got that. It says this week, but I'm pretty sure that just happened. I got this story a while back. And Matthew Lillard said in a recent interview that he thinks of nostalgia, and he thinks that's what played a big role in his recent Hollywood resurgence. He played Shaggy in Scooby-Doo 1 and 2, the live-action versions. Remember that?
2: Yeah.
1: Zoinks! He was also in like Scream and a bunch of other stuff as well. But recently, because of a lot of the popularity from him being Shaggy, he's been very much brought up on social media and like little clips from that shared. So he's just going, hey, I think it's really cool. And he goes, I don't think anyone really likes me. They just miss the old times. I think people like you too, Matt. All right. Big screen, little screen on the John and Heidi Show.

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1: It's Mr. 305 checking in for the remix. You know that at 75 Street Brazil. Well, this year's gonna be called Gaiocho. Que hola, gata, que hola, omega. And this how we gonna do it. Dale.

0: Hit music for Wilcox and Northern Cochise County. This is Hot 92.5. Time now for the movie quote of the day. I'm pretty certain you're not going to get this one.
1: Okay.
0: But it was sent to me. 1944 is when the movie came out.
1: Oh, geez. So,
0: yeah. I've never even heard of the movie. You know how to whistle, don't you, Steve? That's the quote.
1: No clue.
0: To have and have not. Lauren Bacall. She was Marie in that movie.
1: I've not seen
0: it. And if you had gotten that right, I would have been so impressed. You know how to whistle, don't you, Steve?
1: Yeah, never seen it.
0: No, no, no. Anyway, there you go. If you knew that one, kudos to you. That is your movie quote of the day on the John and Heidi Show. Going to

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0: And thanks for keeping me employed. 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
1: This one I don't think is news to you. Who is the shortest president?
0: James Madison.
1: Yes. Do you remember how tall he was?
0: 5'3".
1: 5'4".
0: 5'4". Wow, he must have been wearing taller shoes that day.
1: The first universally ratified UN treaty, the Ozone Protecting Montreal Protocol in 1987. And the Archie language of Central Russia has more than 1.5 million verb forms.
0: Oh, wow. That's pretty cool.
1: I guess.
0: Yeah, that's awesome. News to me. That is also news to me. Boom, boom.

0: From the Chiricahua Community Health Center Weather Center, here's your forecast for Wilcox.
1: For Sunday, sunny skies with a high near 94. Tonight, clear skies, low right around 58. For Monday, sunny with a high near 94. Monday night, mostly clear, low right around 60. Tuesday, sunny with a high near 94. Currently in Wilcox, it's 90 degrees.
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0: Fun fact for you, Heidi.
1: What's that, John?
0: Dead people can still get goosebumps.
2: That is
1: We've
2: so
1: talked
2: weird.
1: About that. That would be that's super creepy.
0: That's creepy. Fun fact for you, Heidi.
1: What's that, John?
0: If you are 18 years old, you have about 3,300 weekends left in your lifetime. So get out there and enjoy this one.
1: Absolutely.
0: Fun fact for you, Heidi.
1: What's that, John?
0: 5% of people never experience a headache. 5%?
1: I really don't ever get headaches.
0: I have.
1: Yeah, you
0: desk
1: get headaches
0: aspirin
1: a lot.
0: Here. Oh, it's just because I use my brain so much, Heidi.
1: Is that why?
0: No.
1: Okay.
0: That's not it at all. It's not even close. Fun fact for you, Heidi.
1: What's that, John?
0: WD-40 has never been patented because if they patent it, they have to tell you what's in it. So this has been a closely guarded secret for a long, long time. And we'll do one final fun fact for you, Heidi.
1: What is that, John?
0: 40, F-O-R-T-Y, is the only number in the English language that has its letters in alphabetical order.
1: I think we've talked about that before.
0: There's got to be others. I'm going to have to think about that. It's the
1: probably
0: only
1: not right
0: number
1: now. You can do that
0: language.
1: Later.
0: Okay, it's the only number. Okay, well, that makes sense. And several fun facts. Now, you know, thanks for listening to the John and Heidi Show.

0: tu cuerpo es pa' dar la alegría y cosas buenas. Baila tu cuerpo, alegría, Macarena.
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2: Time now for some weird news. The Finnish Air Force has confirmed that several cadets were disciplined after using training flights to create crude shapes in the sky. The incident occurred April the 13th when reserve officer pilot trainees took off from a place called Tikatosia. I don't think that's probably how you say it. Anyway, they flew patterns that, according to flight tracking devices, resembled male genitalia. Right. Yeah. Officials said this behavior violated standards of conduct, though the aircraft posed no risk for any air traffic. Air Force emphasized that while the mission itself was completed safely, the inappropriate conduct of the pilots would still be addressed. Again, this was the Finnish Air Force. So from Finland, if my math is correct.
1: They were just having fun.
2: Yeah, they were. But, you know, again, you guys are grown-ups now. Quit goofing around. That's what would happen if Heidi was in charge, by the way. I just know it. I'd be like, okay. Let me guess. Heidi's got the airplane today. Weird news right here on the John and Heidi Show.

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0: It's not the size of our transmitter that counts.
1: Oh, yeah.
2: It's what we do with it.
1: Yeah, baby.
0: KHTO, Wilcox, Pierce, Dragoon.
1: Oh.
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0: Hot 92.5. Time now for the question of the day. This one's for you, Heidi. A study showed that these are cleaned on average about every 4 days. It's something that should be cleaned every day, several times a day. But on average, every four days.
1: Several times a day?
0: I don't know. A restaurant's menu. Yeah.
1: Yeah, they get really nasty.
0: Yeah, that they clean them every 4 days on average. That means that some clean
1: some
0: them more
1: don't
0: often.
1: I've been to places I can tell they haven't cleaned them for months because they're gross.
0: One of the things, I was not a fan of the whole QR code thing back in the day, but the thing I did like is that was probably cleaner. But here's the other thing. I remember there were people who were doing like printing new menus. And they just had paper menus, and it was like disposable. It was a much smaller thing, and I was like, "I'm kind of on board with that."
1: But I like that. I don't like the QR code thing. That irritates me.
0: Anyway, that is question of the day on the John and Heidi Show.

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0: Time now for something special with Heidi Small. What you got for me there, Heidi?
1: I have a list of animals that get little to no sleep.
0: Oh, okay. And am I on the list?
1: No. The first one is a bullfrog.
0: Okay.
1: Apparently they don't sleep much. Well, and a jellyfish.
0: Okay.
1: An orca.
0: Huh.
1: A bluefish.
0: Nice.
1: An alpine swift, which I'm not entirely sure what that is.
0: I think it's a bird.
1: A fruit fly.
0: All right.
1: And a dolphin.
0: Well, very nice.
1: A lot of those things are marine animals, so marine animals just must not need rest.
0: An alpine swift is a bird. It's a species of swift found in Africa, Southern Europe, and Asia.
1: So there you go.
0: I was right, Heidi. I had to Google it to see if I was right. Guess what? I was right. That is something special with Heidi Small.

0: From the Chiricahua Community Health Center Weather Center, here's your forecast for Wilcox.
1: For Sunday, sunny skies with a high near 94. Tonight, clear skies, low right around 58. For Monday, sunny with a high near 94. Monday night, mostly clear, low right around 60. Tuesday, sunny with a high near 94. Currently in Wilcox, it's 92 degrees.
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6: Hello?
8: Not completing high school is more of a social thing than it was an academic thing. Even though all these years have passed, I still had that longing to have my diploma.
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0: 92.5.
1: Time now for the list. I have the funniest tweets of the week from women. All right, here we got this one. The problem with ripping a tag out of a cheap pair of leggings is sometimes that is a load-bearing tag. I've had that with shirts as well. Rip the tag off, and I'm like, great, now I got a giant hole in the back of my shirt.
0: Yeah, you have to be careful.
1: Yeah. What if I hugged you really tight, then gradually loosened my grip, and then I told you your blood pressure is 130 over 95? I would be very impressed. That would be awesome. Here's another of the funniest tweets of the week from women. Please show up 15 minutes early for an appointment. And then your response is, best I can do is 3 minutes late. And we'll do one more. I love soup with a little bread. I would have been the best peasant. I agree. I actually love that. There are some places where we'll go to, I'm not even going to mention the restaurant, but specific restaurant, and my favorite thing to get there is their chicken noodle soup and the bread that comes with it.
0: Yep.
1: Oh,
0: so yummy.
1: It is so, so good. So if you go to a restaurant that has that, maybe it's the same one. Maybe, maybe it's not. I don't want to make you jealous. That is the list on the John and Heidi Show. Oh!

0: online at hot925.com. We always like to wrap things up around here with good news, and I love this story. It is very good news. In my mind, college students are ditching their phones at parties to reclaim real human connection.
1: I
0: watched a movie where in this movie they were having a party and everybody had to put their phones in a box. And then in the movie, it didn't go so well because there was like, you know, some major thing happening in the world that they didn't know was going on,
1: right?
0: Like the end of the world kind of stuff. So that part of the movie wasn't great, but the part of the box was kind of cool. And apparently this is a thing at a time when endless scrolling and constant notifications are like part of your life. There's a group of students in college at the University of California, Berkeley, trying something refreshingly simple, putting their phones away and reconnecting in the real world. Students on campus started hosting no phone parties, gatherings where attendees leave their phones behind and they focus on conversation, creativity, and genuine human connection. These events are organized by Project Reboot, a student-led movement focused on helping young people build healthier relationships with technology. The group is careful to point out that it's not an anti-technology group. Instead, it's a mission to help students take control of their attention and use technology with intention rather than just letting it control them. And I very much agree with that. I'm not anti-technology. I think we should use it as a tool. And so much of the time, it's become the main course. It's not like a tiny little bit of your day.
1: Yep.
0: It's your whole day. I say, as I'm looking at a phone right now with a timer on it.
1: Yeah.
0: And we're almost out of time. So it is time to say goodbye, Heidi.
1: Goodbye, Heidi.
0: Goodbye, everybody. If you'd like to read that story and there's more detail about this group, you could start a group like this as well. I've got all the information in the show notes for today at johnandheidishow.com.

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Hot 92.5, Tate McRae and Tit for Tat. Hey, it's Jerry. Look what we have coming up. I have Pitbull, Phoenix, the Verb Pipe, Justin Bieber, and Calvin Harris. How about some Johnny Gill? I'm going to take a road trip backwards a little bit back in time. He's going to rub you the right way. Hot 92.5.

That is Phoenix, 1901 on Hot 92.5. You also heard from Pitbull, Damn I Love Miami. Okay. Becky G in that set as well. Looking ahead, I do have Kim Wilde, Justin Bieber. Here's the Verb Pipe.

0: 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Here's your forecast for Wilcox.
1: For Sunday, sunny skies with a high near 94. Tonight, clear skies, low right around 58. For Monday, sunny with a high near 94. Monday night, mostly clear, low right around 60. Tuesday, sunny with a high near 94. Currently in Wilcox, it's 90 degrees.
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